passion, about love, about what you want to do. So if you have that love, if you have that passion, indeed you need to have a good knowledge in your career. You will find your job. You will find what you search. At the end, there is that very known quote that said, who search finds. So if you search well, if you have the ability to show your

team. I'm Matea Roach, and this is Bookends. Thanks for listening. Have a great Canada Day, and I'll see you next time. Because when the book ends, the conversation begins.

I think of water, first of all. I think of sitting on a riverbank in Labrador and was sitting on the sand in Prince Edward Island and paddling across a lake in Algonquin Park. And that water and the water that's in my body are one and the same. I really feel that that's Canada.

0: Je suis moitié-moitié. 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My father is English-Canadian. French-Canadian. English-Canadian. French-Canadian. English-Canadian. French-Canadian. English-Canadian. French-Canadian. My father is English-Canadian. English-Canadian. My mother is actually also a quarter native. French Canadian, English Canadian, quarter native. French Canadian, English Canadian, quarter native. French Canadian, English Canadian, quarter native. So, in a sense, I'm a kind of microcosm of the family and cultures.
1: I feel very much that Canada is a family. In terms of marriages, we talk about, and I mean, this is a country of marriages. Marriages of the province, a marriage of culture, and we don't

0: J'entendais le rossignol chanter, j'entendais le rossignol chanter. Ces trois mots-là, ils chantaient bien. C'est notre lurlur, puis du ra, du ra, du ratom, dililam, et du ra, du ratom, dililo.
1: I sang the wrong words, but it doesn't matter because no one's going to understand.
2: 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This episode was produced by Greg Kelly. Our technical producer is Danielle Duval. Our web producer is Lisa Ayuso. Our senior producer is Nicola Lukšić. The executive producer of Ideas is Greg Kelly, and I'm Nala Ayed.
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preparing for hot weather. Temperatures could reach 32 degrees in PEI, Nova Scotia and New Brunswick, and it will feel warmer, factoring in the humidity. Nighttime temperatures will be warm as well, staying around 18 degrees. There is a severe thunderstorm watch for Cape Breton. All three countries hosting this year's Soccer World Cup have advanced to the round of 16. Last night, the U.S. beat Bosnia to secure a ticket to the next round. Mexico.

0: Today on Q.
1: I love being Inuk. I love being from Nunavut. I'm so proud to tell this story.
2: The actor Anna Lam from the show North of North was in school for international development in Ottawa. She wanted to make a difference in the world, in particular where she's from, in the North. But the roles kept coming, and she'll tell you how she learned that acting is actually

next to the highest tides in the world that inspired his latest design. Harry Bryan has spent more than 50 years on the shores of Passamaquoddy Bay in Letet, south of St. George. The Ladybug is a small wheelbarrow-style boat that can easily be pushed. Bryan says the extreme tides here often mean long carries across mudflats just to reach the water. So he designed and built something that meets the tides where they are.

Good morning. I'm Coley Alactor. This is Information Morning in the Summer for Thursday, July 2nd. Coming up on this, the second hour of the program, a man in St. John who saved a teen from drowning has been given the Carnegie Medal for Acts of Extraordinary Heroism. It's an exclusive award given to people in the U.S. and Canada who've risked their lives to save others. We're going to talk

0: to get out of international development and these sorts of things was I just felt so strongly about advocating for Inuit and being able to raise awareness around the issues that our communities were facing. And through the rollout of the Grizzlies and going to different festivals and meeting different people. And then through that, I began to understand how the platform of film and television can be so big a huge kind of amplifier for raising awareness and for talking about these issues.
1: And you can do real work. You can.
0: And you can do real works. I think I was maybe of the mindset that film and television was superficial and that, you know, it's in the glamour and the Hollywood thing. And I didn't know at the time how much power there was in storytelling.
1: And did that happen? I heard something happened when you did True Detective with Jodie Foster. You had some sort of realization around acting then. Is that right?
0: Yeah. I mean, like True Detective was, and to this day is one of the like, you know, most prestige projects I've ever worked on. And the, you know, working with Issa Lopez as a director, as a writer was unbelievable. And it's a story that we so rarely get to see, where Indigenous women reclaim power and empower themselves and get justice, because usually they're being saved.
1: You found it personally fulfilling?
0: Oh, absolutely. Absolutely. Like I felt empowered. Yeah. I felt for me, especially having that platform and that much support behind it, it was like, this is important and this is something I'm so happy to be a part of and so proud to be a part of. And, you know, threw another log in the fire of like why I feel passionate about being in this industry.
1: I'm Tom Power. You're in the middle of my conversation with Anna Lamb, which we recorded at the Banff World Media Festival in Banff, Alberta. Anna is the star of the hit comedy show North of North, which is available on CBC and APTN and Netflix. Anna, though, made her acting debut in a movie called The Grizzlies, which was shot in her hometown of Iqaluit, even though she was born in Newfoundland and Labrador. She went on to star in the coming-of-age series Trickster before breaking out internationally in the HBO show True Detective North Country. But it's been her role in North of North that has really made Anna one of this country's brightest stars. So the show is very successful, and some say the reason the show is so successful is not just because it's funny, not just because it's heartfelt, because it's both of those things, and it also takes on the real-life issues that Indigenous peoples face in the North, but, you know, all across Canada, but in a way that doesn't feel didactic, it doesn't feel trauma porny, and this is a word that comes up a lot, feels very human, whatever that means. That's where we pick things up.
0: I think so often, you know, stories about Indigenous communities are centered around trauma, and not that North of North doesn't have a really important point of trauma being part of a lot of the different plot points in the show, but it's not, it's, I think, trauma being shown in a way that we often deal with it in our communities, which is through humor. Like our communities are so funny.
1: So funny.
0: And so there's so much ridiculousness that happens up north. So many things that people go like, there's no way that could be possible.
1: Yeah.
0: Like in episode, I think it's episode 2 or 3 of season 1 of North of North, where there's like the dump caught on fire. And people go, oh, that doesn't, like, what are you talking about? It's like, no, we in Iqaluit, we have Dump Kano, which reignites ever so often, which is when the dump catches on fire and it kind of shuts the town down because of all the things.
1: Yeah.
2: Hey, Sia, what's up?
3: Hey, I just heard the dump's on fire.
2: Yeah, it's beginning to look that way.
3: Do they know what started it?
2: Your guess is as good as mine. Heck, yours is probably even better, because like, you were the only person here this morning. I think your screen froze.
0: Because even though there is the darkness, even though there is like the, in many parts of the North, there is the 24-hour darkness, and it's quite heavy, and a lot of really sad and difficult things do happen in our communities. We're not defined by that. We're defined by our humanity. And North of North, I think, captures that so well.
1: Like, I thought the scene where your mom's character and Elizabeth, they're in the church.
0: The church, yeah.
1: And it's one thing to read about the

0: see Siaya and see themselves represent, like see kind of the people in their community represented on screen. And I can't describe what it means to them because that's what it means to them. But I don't think, because they're so young, they can't describe what it means to them either. But like little girls have cried and I'm like, it makes me emotional because it's like, that's what I wanted as a kid.
1: I was about to say, yeah, you didn't.

0: 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And on YouTube, just search for Q with Tom Power. I'm Ali Hassan, sitting in for Tom Power today. Thank you for listening to Q. I'll see you again real soon.
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2: This is what summer basketball sounds like in Canada.

the top of their list. It was produced in 1964. It's in black and white and begins with someone walking into a garage on a very snowy, dark morning. He gets into a car and starts it up. The headlights pop on. As he drives out of the garage into the deep snow, we realize he's driving a VW.

0-888. Our main phone system is down right now, so please use this line, 902-484-2088. Now, Bob, we've had a couple of emails about suspected mange. There's a new one here

0: you don't get an opportunity this month or 2 months, you'll be okay. You know, you can live off of the savings. The money's going to come. It really is just me reminding myself that what's for me will be for me, and it'll come eventually.
1: I love that. I love that. And I almost want to like throw a $1,000 bag at you and be like, buy it just to test if it's going to freak you out. You'll be like, no, it's not in the plan.
0: Yeah. Well, I actually,

That is Lisa LeBlanc bringing us to 17 minutes now past 4 o'clock. While there are plenty of reasons to focus on power with the rising costs and the clear indication that more power will be required in the future, we did our best to address some of the big issues in our understanding.

0: rodents or take down some smaller kind of game that might be easier. They went for the biggest animals.
1: Interesting. Okay. What kind of evidence did these researchers provide then to settle this debate?
0: Well, there wasn't like one piece of evidence.

That is Alan Doyle with Take It Easy With Me. He will be in Miramichi tomorrow for the new Maritime Music Fest. 7 minutes now before 6 o'clock. Well, pigeons, they're everywhere, and they drive some people crazy. In Halifax, a few pigeons

0: My name is Jonathan Moore, and I'm the acting manager of the underwater archaeology team of Parks Canada.
1: After being lost in the 1840s, the Franklin ships were finally located only a few years ago. Jonathan was part of the team that found Erebus and Terror. He was also one of the first people to dive down to the wrecks.
0: When we consider our part in the search, we really have to kind of look back to the first news from Inuit who reported on the fact that the crew members had perished. The Inuit knowledge that really laid the groundwork for the discovery of the Erebus was gathered by searchers in the 19th century. So this information was really rich, and it even demonstrates the Inuit found this vessel, went aboard it. It was deserted at the time before it sank. And in the case of what later turned out to be the Erebus, we had information from Inuit in the 19th century that

boat, you know, within seconds was gazing at the screen in really in disbelief. Some high fives and some hugs ensued, and then we actually got back down to business and actually started further sonar surveying of the actual wreck itself. Ryan and I both had the honor of actually making the first human dive to the wreck. At the time, we didn't know that it was